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0: Paula Langley and Morgan Wallens. I can't love you anymore. This is Country Nights Live. I was telling you earlier in the Country Nights Live news update, if you want a bottle of Ella's new perfume, you're going to have to go to a few stores to find it. Here's the background story behind that perfume.
1: There was this girl I'll never forget. I was in seventh grade. She was a senior and she'd walk around and she smelled amazing. And every time she smelled exactly the same. Then I was like, I have to have a signature scent. Like I said, I've been daydreaming about this forever, so it's like, of course one day I'll have a perfume, you know. It's always been something for me that, you know, back in the day when I didn't have a lot of money, I'd go into the store and buy like a little travel thing, like that would just make my day better. I don't know. And I've been wearing the same kind of perfume for the past few years, so when Noise came to us about the perfume, it's like, absolutely. And that process was so cool. I like got to be a little chemist in there, and like 10 different ones, and I got to smell them all, and some of them I liked, some of them I didn't, and then tried them on all my family. I was like walking out to my brothers, like, try this, does this smell good on your skin? I like walked out to my co-riders and they're like, I took a shower and can still smell this perfume, it's great. I was like, that must be the good one. So it was cool. All my little kid dreams are coming true. So
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18: Hey, y'all, Lewis at the Capital Oyster Bar over here on that beautiful Alabama River. Let's jump to the news on the river. The osprey or any time now could bust open their eggs. We got two eggs and then laying on the nest, so check it all out down here at the restaurant. And let me tell you, Sunday afternoon at 4 o'clock, Miss Danielle Nicole's in town. Just one killer show this for you this Sunday. You're welcome. 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
1: 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You know, I've always believed in the music. I've always believed in everything that we've done. So it's just nice to know that I wasn't crazy for believing, you know. But, you know, God just put so many good people in my path. I don't think that's a coincidence. But the people that are in my circle are really special. And I just feel lucky to be a part of that circle.
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1: So the writing process on Holding It Down was a lot of fun. We had a, I had a couple buddies send me this song. They were like, we started on this. What do you think about it? And I was like, dude, this has got like, this is exactly what I want my next album to sound like, which is coming out this summer. You're hearing it here first. But yeah, I mean, it's the process was really cool. We got a lot of our friends, a lot of our Ignition writers on it as well. And I think that's, it's always cool to write with your friends. So yeah, I'm excited to have them.
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1: Hey, y'all, Lewis at the Capital Oyster Bar over here on that beautiful Alabama River. And let's jump to the news on the river. The osprey are any time now could bust open their eggs. We got two eggs and then laying on the nest. So check it all out down here at the restaurant. And let me tell you, Sunday afternoon at 4 o'clock, Miss Danielle Nicole's in town. Just one killer show this for you this Sunday. You're welcome. 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Go to our Facebook page, 4 o'clock showtime with Danielle Nicole. And come on down here and check out the baby osprey. Be part of the family. See you soon.
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isn't just a song, it's more like an event. 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

0: Brunette, Country Nights Live. It's Tucker Wetmore. He is actually going to be on the show with us coming up on Friday. Here he is talking about that song.
1: Such a blessing. It's cool to, you know, it's cool to see the numbers behind some of the songs and see it kind of build up, you know, numerically, like streams and, you know, views and whatever it is. But the coolest part about it is going to the shows and actually, like, putting faces to the numbers and seeing, like, wow, this is, like, it slowly became one of the most hype parts about the show. And you know, people are loving it, and it's been really cool and really fun.
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9: 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Let's jump to the news on the river. The osprey or any time now could bust open their eggs. We got two eggs and then laying on the nest, so check it all out down here at the restaurant. And let me tell you, Sunday afternoon at 4 o'clock, Miss Danielle Nicole's in town. Just one killer show this for you this Sunday. You're welcome. 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

0: George Burge, Luke Bryan, and Ride. We're going to ride right into some Bailey Zimmerman up next by request. You know, I think he is just so living in the moment right now.
1: I'm where they tell me to go. They're like, hey, go here, go there. I'm like, all right, deal, I'm in, let's go. It's like, I think I'm just enjoying the moment, living in it right now. I don't think I'm not letting it go too fast. So I kind of know where I'm at, what I'm doing.
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1: Tyler White, the fan favorite from Love on the Spectrum, just dropped his very first country song. It's called Oh Yeah Baby, a nod to one of his signature catchphrases. And fans are already rallying behind his leap into music. If you're hoping to smell like Ella Langley, good luck. 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Plus, at the ACM Awards this last weekend, Ashley McBride delivered one of the night's most heartfelt moments. Before announcing Male Artist of the Year, she recited a reworked piece of Emptying Ashtrays by the late songwriter Randall Clay. It was a touching tribute to a collaborator she continues to honor for years after his passing. That's your Country Nights Live news update. I'm Bev Rainey.
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So many fun folks coming on the show soon, including Corey Kent. Just a couple weeks away from that. Him and Coe Wetzel together. I dig this song. Oh, my goodness. It's called Rocky Mountain Low. That's

0: You know, with grocery prices being very high these days, you got to use every last ounce of everything. My name's Justin. This is The Overnight Ride. I love to do the sauce windmill, if you don't know what that is. And you probably do. You've probably done it, but no one's ever put a name to it. I love this spicy mayo from Aldi. It's like $2.39, but I like to get all of it out of there. So you hold the bottle upside down because it squirts, and you just whip your arm around in giant circles to do the sauce windmill to get all the sauce out of there. So I'm having a conversation with my friend, and she loves peanut butter. So she sent me a video of her cleaning out her peanut butter container because I was like, wow, that's the emptiest peanut butter container I've ever seen. I feel like I'm proud. I hate food waste. One thing I hate, and of course, groceries are high. She goes, oh, I found the perfect little spatula at Dollar General to get all of the peanut butter out. And I said, well, I have a different solution. Now, I don't know if anybody listening does this. You get to the bottom of the peanut butter. You want to get it all out of there. You don't want to waste it. There's those stubborn little swatches at the bottom. Does anybody else? Text me if you do. 615-737-1033. 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I cannot be the only one. And if you're feeling extra spicy, throw a little chocolate syrup in there. You kind of make some Reese's milk. It is the perfect way to get the peanut butter out of the jar. Now, I don't recommend doing this for anything else, but the peanut butter does work. You make yourself kind of a protein smoothie. With grocery prices high and not loving food waste, the peanut butter milk, a great solution.
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0: there is something when you get past the age of 30. You click into bird watching. If you're Jason Aldean, it is something different. Him and his wife, Brittany, love squirrel watching. They put out food for the squirrels to eat. They also put out a solar-powered camera so they can watch them, and squirrel picnic tables, which I think have like a little feeder inside of them, but Jason says that they put them out, thought they were cute, and the raccoons absolutely destroyed them. It's just something. After 30, you start watching birds, and if you're Jason Aldean and his wife Brittany, you start watching squirrels.
1: We're here for you. Second and third shifters, we are here for you. 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

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I-92.

Good amount of Tyler Hubbard news this week. My name's Justin. This is the Overnight Ride. He's headed out on tour with Dan and Shay. Said that Florida Georgia Line are flirting with playing some shows in 2027. And he's got a new song out Friday.

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12: When it comes to the myriad reasons people don't get enough exercise, psychologist Diana Hill has heard them all. She's the author of a new book with a great title, I Know I Should Exercise, But. On a recent episode of my podcast, Chasing Life, Hill told me the number one reason people don't exercise is because they don't feel like they have enough time. She told us that she encourages people she works with to shift from an either-or mindset to a both-and mindset. Hill herself uses time at her son's baseball game to walk around the field cheering him on, instead of sitting on the sidelines. She also recommends setting up your space at home, at work, in the car to facilitate movement. So every night before I go to bed, I lay out my workout clothes next to my bathroom sink, so they are waiting there for me as a good reminder. I'm Dr. Sanjay Gupta, helping you live a better life.
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1: Prettiest girl I'd ever seen. 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

0: Sandra Kay was on the blue carpet at the ACM Awards this past Sunday night, was asked a very specific question. Interesting list. Name three artists most likely to sneak in alcohol to the ACM Awards. Number one on her list, Ella Langley. Number two on her list, Luke Bryan. Number three, herself. Now, she does own her own coffee shop. She loves coffee. Do we think she snuck coffee into the ACM Awards? I guess it would be sneaking an espresso martini, and if we're sticking to the theme of the question.
1: The overnight ride.
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4: 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The osprey are any time now could bust open their eggs. We got two eggs and then laying on the nest, so check it all out down here at the restaurant. And let me tell you, Sunday afternoon at 4 o'clock, Miss Danielle Nicole's in town. 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You're welcome. 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
4: Hey, y'all, Lewis at the Capital Oyster Bar over here on that beautiful Alabama River. And let's jump to the news on the river. The osprey are any time now could bust open their eggs. We got two eggs and then laying on the nest. So check it all out down here at the restaurant. And let me tell you, Sunday afternoon at 4 o'clock, Miss Danielle Nicole's in town. 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You're welcome. 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Go to our Facebook page, 4 o'clock showtime with Danielle Nicole. And come on down here and check out the baby osprey. Be part of the family. 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

0: Her selection of fresh flowers is really good.
1: That's it, yeah.
2: That's where I go.
1: Yeah, that's
0: when,
1: it.
0: When she wants to, like, we got something going on at the house, and she wants to put flowers up everywhere.
2: Yeah, I mean,
0: she either goes there or I'm sent there. She's learned sending me there, not the best decision.
1: Mm-hmm.
0: I'm okay with an errand, like, go get me these flowers, unless I get there and I can't find them or they don't have them. And now me having to adjust on the fly. To what flowers do I get now?
1: Mm-hmm.
0: It's like I just completely shut down. And raise your hand if you get there and your wife sent you to something like that. They don't have it. Anybody ever successfully got your wife on the phone to ask her what they'd like for you to do now? Never.
1: No.
0: You can text. It's as if they've never had a phone.
1: Right.
0: And they sent you there and you're like, okay, I'm too blocked.
1: Yeah.
0: They don't have the flower you sent me to get.
1: I need help.
0: Is there another flower you'd take? And I'm kind of like, and I know they don't like this. Hey, flower person, could I just hand you the phone? And then you point and hand me what she says, you know, because there's a conversation about flowers that's about to start that I don't think I'm going to understand. First of all, raise your hand if you're always doubted that they really do have it. You just can't find it.
1: Yes.
3: And I will say this.
0: They never believe it.
3: Sometimes it's valid on me.
0: Right. That's the bad part.
1: I'll be looking at the edit and I can't find it.
3: I've done that a lot.
0: Baby, I don't see that whatever flower, you know, it never is, okay, well, then get this. It's always like, no, they have them.
3: Yeah.
0: Baby, I'm standing here looking at them. I don't see them.
1: Yeah.
0: I know they're there. Is there anybody I could talk to? And I'm like, not right now.
3: There's a stranger standing
0: there. I'm telling you, I don't see that flower you described and the one you sent me a picture of. I'm looking at the picture. I don't see them. But you're right, Greg. You know what gets us burned? There have been times.
3: There have been.
1: Yeah.
4: A number of them.
0: When they were there.
3: And I'll go, oh, yeah. Couldn't see there them. It is.
1: Sometimes I'll even have Terry text me a picture of the item that, and I just go look for the color on the
0: I do,
1: wall.
0: Too.
1: I don't know what that says about me.
0: Well, because I'm not the only one that's ever had their phone.
3: Thought it was
0: and you're on the aisle, and you put the phone up next to it.
3: Yes.
0: And you start looking at the item, and you go, I think that's it.
1: That's it.
0: And then you
3: looks
0: panic.
3: Looks like it.
0: And you panic and think, is this the one that has no dyes?
1: Yeah.
3: You got zero. Zoom in so you can read the fine print.
1: Yeah. And you can't find her. And then you leave, and you get it 2 miles down the road, and she calls you back.
2: Right.
3: Yeah.
2: That's when
3: right.
2: She'll call back.
0: Yeah. Oh, you're so right.
2: I didn't have my phone, but yeah, I know.
0: No, babe, I asked you that.
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2: 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Let's jump to the news on the river. The osprey are any time now could bust open their eggs. We got two eggs and then laying on the nest, so check it all out down here at the restaurant. And let me tell you, Sunday afternoon at 4 o'clock, Miss Danielle Nicole's in town. Just one killer show this for you this Sunday. You're welcome. 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

0: Mondays, 4 o'clock showtime with Danielle Nicole, and come on down here and check out the Baby Osprey. Be part of the family. 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
9: Just doing our job. 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Wednesday Bible study archive from yesterday, now available. We had another great time in the letter from the Apostle Paul to the Philippians. 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Adler, I sent you an encouraging email from a guy in Ohio. Did you see that? Anyway, you'll see it today. It's, you know, you never know. I mean, there's things you never know. And all the work.
11: Oh, about Burgess Ministry, yes.
9: Yeah. About all the effort that Adler puts in making these things available. We started doing that 10 years ago and some change. And just all of a sudden out of nowhere, you'll get an email going, hey, you know what? We binge these Bible studies, and I want to thank Adler for making them available, all that. And I mean, you read the whole thing and you're like, okay, these things go on everywhere. We never know what's going on. I love the modern technology now that you can do that kind of stuff. But anyway, so yesterday's archive is available if you're interested in that on our YouTube channel or our podcast channel. Today, you could have knocked me over with a feather.
12: Oh, really?
9: Well, yeah, because yesterday I took a little heat, you know, about bringing some liver in, and Sherry asked me how everybody liked it, and I told her that Adler really enjoyed it, and Sherry sent him how she prepared it and everything. You know, hey, oh, look at this, whatever. Did anybody, and I think I'm pronouncing this right, what would you think if I told you today that Greg walked down the hall, I walked out, he was holding a bag, and he said, hey, I brought something for the break room, and it's edamame. Am I saying that right?
12: What is that?
11: Oh, nice. Edamame.
9: Am I saying that right? The beans?
12: You brought that in?
9: Yeah. And it's
11: really?
9: You know what it says underneath? Super protein snack. Who are you?
13: I just had it. Don't you might lie.
12: Wait a minute.
11: I love edamame.
12: You must not
9: but
12: like
9: Greg
12: it.
9: But Greg with edamame?
11: Greg, what are you doing
9: Did
11: with
9: you
11: edamame?
9: Expect Greg with it?
12: You must not like it.
13: No, it's not bad.
14: Really? He doesn't like it.
15: No, well, they're basically like beans.
13: It's okay.
15: Yeah. Yeah. But you brought some in like in the snack form. I didn't know they do, I guess they're dry. Yeah. Pop them in.
16: How'd that happen?
15: He's had some.
13: I just had an extra one.
15: Look at that. He brought in some extras. Greg, thank you for sharing those. I've actually eaten those a lot.
16: You did that on your own? Or did Lee make you do it?
13: I'm sure I came up with that.
15: No, I had some in lunch yesterday.
14: Really?
15: I got lunch delivered from Mocky Fresh.
14: Yes.
15: And the lunch thing had a little group, like that, a little group on the side. Like,
14: yeah.
16: Well, thank you, Greg. That's very thoughtful, buddy.
15: Appreciate that, buddy.
16: Appreciate you.
13: Just thinking of others. That's
15: Greg,
13: me.
15: Big day for you. Joey Chestnut. I know how you are on Joey Chestnut.
16: Well, he loves him some Joey.
13: Like him or not, and it's gross. But
15: it is.
13: They had the one year he didn't compete.
15: Yep.
13: It wasn't the same.
15: Yep. How about
13: nobody got close to his record?
15: Yeah. Joey Chestnut will get to defend the hot dog title, even though.
13: Who's going to beat him? There's nobody left.
15: Listen, no. I love this. Even though he's on probation.
16: Yeah.
15: And the probation has to do with him slapping somebody?
16: Yeah, in Indiana.
15: In Indiana.
16: At a bar.
13: Wow.
16: Mm-hmm. I want to say maybe back in April, he was. He pled guilty to this April 20th. Yeah,
13: he was
16: sentenced to 180 days of probation in Hamilton County, but a judge, Rick, has granted him permission.
15: Okay.
16: To travel outside the state,
15: unbelievable,
16: and compete in the Nathan's Famous International Hot Dog Eating Contest. It's going to be on Coney Island.
13: The judge even acknowledges that he has to be there, or it's not the same.
15: Right.
13: I mean, look, I get it. Rick, can you imagine the hot dog jokes he hears?
15: That's what I was going to say. You're in a bar. You're a champion hot dog eater.
13: Yeah.
15: Somebody's had a couple too many.
13: Can you imagine?
15: The hot dog jokes that are coming at you have got to be overwhelming.
13: Yeah.
16: Y'all, Joey said he was drunk and did not remember the altercation. I love his honesty.
13: Well, he said, I don't remember.
16: I understand. You know, what I'm charged with, and I take responsibility for my actions, but I don't remember it.
15: Well, you know, there's a unfortunate, dark period of my life that I would go, I'm in touch with that. You know?
13: Let's be honest, a man can put away that kind of hot dog, so imagine how many beers he can down.
14: Oh, wow.
13: Yeah.
16: The co-founder and president of Major League Eating, which oversees the Nathan's Famous contest, said that the altercation does not affect Chestnut's competition eligibility, and so he can compete.
13: No, they ain't got no problem with
15: that. So inside competitive eating, you can get in a bar fight and still be able to compete.
16: Yeah, it says the incident did not violate Major League Eating's code of conduct.
15: I wouldn't think it would. I would not think it would.
16: As it what occurred is the outside, code of conduct? I don't know, but it says it occurred outside the organizational event or activity, and was addressed by local authorities. Therefore, it didn't violate their code of conduct.
15: Does anybody think, Greg, please, let me see competitive eating's code of conduct. I bet
13: it's a very short paragraph.
15: You want to see it? I bet you.
13: Greg, we've checked.
16: Do y'all remember?
13: Did not violate the code of conduct?
15: Yes.
16: Do y'all remember how many hot dogs he won the last time?
13: No, I do not.
16: He ate?
13: 65.
16: 70 and a half hot dogs and buns in 10 minutes.
13: Yeah, but that bun thing.
15: Don't get me started.
16: Hey, he was back last year, got the title back, and I think he's won this 17 times.
15: Mm-hmm.
16: Golly. Yeah, it'll be, Rick, I know you got the, your ambassador, but on July 4th, maybe you can catch this too.
13: You know what they need.
15: To do that day.
13: Let's be honest, though. They need somebody that can compete with him because it's not even close. There's nobody even close to him. Back when him and Kobayashi were fighting for it, now nobody. I mean, there's every time they introduce all these other people, and you're going, you don't have a chance.
16: Do you know the last thing he won? He's won.
13: No, he does other stuff, doesn't he?
16: He most recently won the 2026 Ultimate Bologna Showdown in Tennessee.
13: Wait a minute.
16: For the third straight year, consuming 16 pounds of sausage in 8 minutes. To set a world record.
15: Greg, is everybody just playing for second when he shows up?
13: Yeah.
14: Yes.
13: I mean, there's no competition.
14: They need 16 somebody. Pounds?
13: Where's the young phenom that's going to challenge the champ?
14: Guys, how do you eat 16 pounds?
13: How do you recover from eating that?
14: Guys, we run 1 week away from him being in Birmingham.
17: I know. I'm going.
14: That's it. I'm going. He's coming to the Barons game. He's going to be at Regis Field. He's taking on the Birmingham-er.
15: Uh-oh.
9: man.
15: It wouldn't even be close.
9: Hot dog.
15: It wouldn't even be close.
16: Who's the Birminghammer?
15: He
16: the
15: made
16: the hot dog.
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0: The show that never skips leg day. The Rick Berger Show.
1: Yeah, let's go with it. 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
1: 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All right, so we also have some other things to cover today in the sports world. We mentioned Coach O going to be on staff with Lane Kiffin. That was big story. Talked about that last hour. Professional football, if you are a Steelers fan, you have Aaron Rodgers for one more year, and then he's retiring, we think. But he says he's retiring after the upcoming season, so that means the Steelers can still use him if he still gives them their best chance to win. And he's not going to do year-to-year anymore. He is saying this is the year. Yes, I will retire after this year. So he intends.
3: He was asked a question. It looked like he was at a little press conference here, and he responded to the question with about an 8-second response. And this is kind of how everybody found out. It was kind of awkward.
1: Okay.
4: Aaron, do you believe this could be your last year? Do you even think of that right now?
5: Yes.
4: As in your last year.
5: This is it. Yeah.
2: Oh, wow.
3: That's kind of how we all found out.
1: This is it. All right, so for him to come to this conclusion, did he go hide away in a hole again?
2: You know, yeah. He'll do that.
1: Darkness and come in out, Costa Rica.
2: I got it. I know what
6: what's
2: I'm
6: that,
2: doing.
6: Drug he took?
1: I watched
6: ayahuasca
1: that.
6: Or something.
1: Yeah. I watched that ayahuasca. Documentary on him.
3: And?
6: He's a weirdo.
1: Boy, he's out there. Y'all, he put himself in some cave and shut it off in there.
6: In the dark.
1: Yeah.
3: It was quite a long time.
1: He was in there. I don't remember how long, but it was long. I don't want to do it. I don't want to do it at all.
6: No, I don't want to do it 10 minutes.
1: So I don't know if he's taking some ayahuasca or going in a cave. Put himself in a box.
6: Ayahuasca.
3: Steelers are going to look different. Tomlin out. McCarthy. Mike McCarthy, the new head coach.
6: Oh, I forgot about that.
3: That whole dynamic is going to be a little
6: first time it's been. McCarthy? I'm not McCarthy. The other one, Tomlin, he'd been there a long time.
1: All right, help me with McCarthy, Packers, Cowboys, Steelers.
3: Yeah,
1: is that?
3: He hadn't. I don't believe he's coached since the Cowboys.
1: No, right. Yeah. But that's the last
6: he's
1: two jumpers, teams.
6: Yeah.
1: And wasn't that the jump?
6: Yes.
1: And so when he was with the Packers, he's coached Aaron Rodgers.
6: True.
1: So there you go.
3: They reunited.
1: Right.
7: Reunited.
6: And then,
7: y'all, people, I thought this was real. I fell for it for a second. People put this image out because Aaron Rodgers supposedly got married in 2025. But we
1: he's weird about it.
7: But we don't know who she is.
6: I know. Right.
3: Well, they were in a room, dark room. They don't see each other.
6: Yeah, I know it. They go down there.
3: Is everybody in here? I can't see you.
6: I can't see you. I hear you.
7: But everybody was reposting this picture. I thought it was real. This is an AI picture. They were saying that this is his wife, and it's a white.
6: At one time, he did date some weirdo that was like one of these spiritual people.
7: Yes, yes. So I thought it was real.
1: You mean a witch?
7: A white chick with dreads is pretty much a witch. Yes. Yeah.
6: So this is not real.
7: So that's Adler, not real.
3: I bet Adler, she's got the haunt of virus.
1: At RickBurgersShow.com. Yeah. There you go. So
7: she'll haunt you. That's for sure.
1: Yes. Uh-huh. So is he still hasn't told us who his wife is?
7: As far as I know, it's still a mystery.
6: Danica Patrick.
7: Yep.
3: They're back together.
6: Back together.
1: Wait a minute. Is this like when Speedy, back in the Rick and Bubba days, first started dating Terry? And we thought she was made up because we thought Speedy just wanted us to get off his back.
3: Y'all called her Jane Doe.
1: Yeah.
3: Because this is where relationships come to die.
7: Yes.
3: y'all broke people up.
1: Yeah.
3: And that was a thing.
1: And we used that Brady Bunch episode where Jan pretended to have a boyfriend.
3: Right.
1: And we
6: Bill Glass.
1: Yeah, that's what
6: it was.
1: It wasn't Jane Doe.
3: That's exactly what
1: we called her Jane Glass because
3: that's what it was. Yeah. Jane Glass.
1: Yeah, that's
3: you're right.
6: Wasn't it Bill Glass? I can't remember.
1: Something like that.
6: Maybe
3: that's exactly what it was.
1: Our best shot at getting that right is you, Greg.
6: Yeah. It's something.
3: It was Jane Glass, is what we
7: Jane Glass.
3: It.
7: Yeah, yeah. It was like when I was like, my girlfriend goes to a different school.
1: Right. Yeah.
7: Right. And she's really hot.
6: Kind of like a Napoleon Dynamite, that picture he had. He showed everybody.
1: So we don't know if this is a fake.
3: She stepped off that bus, y'all. Okay, anyway, go ahead.
7: Yeah.
1: What I'm saying is you don't know whether this is some, is he wanted by leave him alone about a wife and now he pretends to have one?
6: Maybe.
1: I don't know. We'll see.
6: He's had him.
1: Greg, who will have a better year next year? Fernando Mendoza or Aaron Rodgers?
6: Ooh, that's a good one.
3: Well, I
6: think Aaron is not going to be a flop, but it's just going to be okay.
3: Well, will they give Mendoza time and start Kirk Cousins instead?
6: I think so, and that is a good thing.
1: Well, they will, saying is if Kirk does his famous thing, Kirk Cousins, which he's made tens of millions of dollars being mediocre.
6: It's unreal.
1: If Kirk Cousins starts out like he always does, I mean on fire, and then for some reason he just either gets hurt or he starts playing poorly.
6: Oh, he's going to come out the gate just swinging.
1: It happens every time.
6: Every time.
1: And Fernando Mendoza has to play. Will he do better than Aaron Rodgers? If he plays. And I hope he doesn't have to. I hope Kirk Cousins can give him
3: better than Aaron?
1: Mm-hmm. Well, a better season. Who would have a better year?
3: All right.
1: You know, stats and completions and all that.
3: Yeah. Boy.
1: Wins, losses.
3: I feel like Aaron
6: Rodgers. I'm going
3: Rodgers,
6: with Aaron Rodgers.
3: Yeah, it's due to have a good one.
6: Yeah, I just hopefully Fernando have time to mature, get a little better team around him.
1: Yeah,
3: he's got that stud center that they brought in.
6: Yeah, they seem to be doing that.
1: It will be better for Fernando Mendoza if Kirk Cousins can put together a complete season.
6: Yes,
1: it would be so much better for him.
6: But you're right. His agent, he must be Deshaun Watson's agent too.
1: Unbelievable.
6: Those are the two of the people that get. Deshaun Watson made no sense.
1: Where is Deshaun Watson?
6: He was in trouble.
1: Is he still on the team?
6: I think he is. And they still gave him a huge contract.
1: Okay, yeah. There's something is it because everybody meets Kirk Cousins and he has such a good attitude?
6: Oh, yeah.
1: And he's such a good guy and he's a great rah-rah guy. He's good for the team. He's not a cancer. Did they just get blinded by all that?
6: I know, but then they go here. I mean, he gets big money.
1: Now, there'll be times you'll think, well, this is worth every dime.
3: Deshaun is with the Browns still.
7: Yeah, Deshaun and Shadur Sanders are going to be fighting for that starting position.
1: Okay, wow.
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1: All right, here we go. All 10 lines open, and you heard the number for Big Ken. 888, the number 6-BIG-VOX. 888-624-4869. So as if you hear the phone ringing, that means that you are in line and you are ready to go. And we would advise you, and you can ignore this advice, but we would advise you to turn the radio or the TV down, mute the TV if you want to, and then you go right back to it, just so it won't be confusing and get you in an echo chamber when you come on the air. But as one caller pointed out, Rick, no need to give those instructions. Just get rid of a call if that's the problem. And you're right. Maybe that's the quicker way. Just trying to give everybody their best shot. All right. So here we go to the phones. Hello. You're on unscreened phone calls. Go ahead.
2: Go ahead.
3: Hey, it's Barn. I just want to be the first one to call you this morning.
2: It's who?
3: Taco Doodle Dude.
1: Okay.
2: I know what that's from. He was doing Barney on Andy Griffith when he calls Juanita over at the.
1: Oh,
2: diner.
1: Okay.
2: He wanted to be the first to talk to you, cock-a-doodle-doo.
1: Okay. He said Barney.
2: He said Barney. Okay. And Andy's standing behind him the whole time and he don't know it. And
1: right.
2: And Andy starts cracking on him.
1: Yeah.
2: Okay.
1: Are you real? Well, you're real funny. Rick Burgess Show, unscreened phone calls. Go ahead.
2: It's a good pickup.
4: Hey, Barney. Chief Firebo, this is Big Easy, and I'm ready for the tide to roll this year. We may not have old St. Nick no more, but that old DeBoer is going to turn it around and get us another championship.
1: Hey, Betty. Football season. It felt far away, but maybe not.
2: Oh, Rick, once June gets here.
1: Rick Burgess Show, unscreened phone calls. Go ahead.
5: Hey, guys, this is Brian with Victoria's Lawn. Just calling in to say how y'all doing.
1: Oh, well, thank you, man. You guys are always there letting us know you're ready for all five, baby. Rick Burgess Show. Oh, lost you. Rick Burgess Show, unscreened phone calls. Go ahead.
6: How y'all doing this morning?
1: Good. Hope you're well.
6: Yes, sir. Hey, I may have missed y'all talking about this, but I was wondering if y'all heard about the stuff that happened with Pete Crow Armstrong, the outfielder that's in the MLB. I believe he plays for the Cubs. The interaction between him and a fan.
7: I saw that, yeah. Pete Crow Armstrong.
1: Okay, yeah. I'm sorry. The quality.
2: Well, yeah,
7: he had to apologize. He was cussing at a White Sox fan.
1: Oh, and, was he? No, I had not heard that. So Adler just now letting us know. So
7: he kind of maybe spoke his mind a little bit too much.
1: Did he use language worse than the SEC baseball pitchers?
7: Yeah. Pretty much the worst thing you can say to a woman. Yeah.
1: Oh, to a woman. Easy.
2: Come on.
1: What is the deal with all the pitchers
2: screaming at the batters
1: and everybody screaming at the F-bombing and the SEC tournament? They were like a couple of incidences. One pitcher screaming at batters. Of course, he went yard on him afterwards and made the pitcher look stupid.
2: Yeah, Vandy.
1: Yeah, and then there was the LSU players. And the one I heard that one, Speedy showed us the Vandy one earlier. But they were the announcers were starting to say, hey, we're just going to have to cut the field mics down. Everybody out here is dropping F-bombs. Everybody's hollering everything. So, but the Vandy pitcher really was made to look stupid.
8: Yeah, JC ran by the SEC baseball tournament for one game, and he came. He was coming through, and he goes, hey, was the audio getting picked up from the Vandy pitcher? And I was like, no, not really, I don't think, because the game was on.
2: Yeah.
8: He said, man, he was cussing every batter, and you could hear it in the stands and everything.
2: So, as I'm pitching to you, I'm cussing you.
8: Yeah, but what went viral is he was dogging and letting the batter know how much he owned him. Yeah. And that same bat, the batter hit a home run on
2: That's
8: him.
2: Funny.
7: I did see that. He was like, I own you.
8: He didn't just say that.
7: And then he got owned.
1: And yickety.
8: Yep. I'm so glad. Hey, the Whistler is back. New Whistler. Done and it's so obnoxious, but Vandy's out now.
1: Rick Burgess Show.
8: He got sent home yesterday.
2: Well, I'm glad because the Whistler.
1: Unscreened phone calls. Hey. Go ahead.
9: Good morning, guys. How are y'all doing?
1: I'm doing good. Hope you're well.
2: Yeah, you're doing.
9: Yeah, doing well. Hey, I was just wondering if y'all had heard that Lane Kiffin was bringing Coach O back to the LSU Tigers.
1: Talked about that last hour. So you're joining us. See, you can't miss any of the show. I mean, we
9: got to get up earlier, guys.
1: You got
2: That's funny.
1: But we did, yeah. So catch that on the archive. We talked about it last hour. Rick Burgess Show, Unscreened
2: and
1: Phone
2: Joey
1: Calls.
2: Chestnut.
1: Go ahead. And Joey Chestnut update,
10: hey.
1: Of course.
10: Hey. Can y'all good morning? Getting ready to take a vacation.
1: Are you really? Where are you going?
10: I have one. I am going to Niceville, Florida. My wife decided she wanted to go to Destin. So I was like, we're not staying in Destin, but we're going to check out Niceville. First vacation I've had in 13 years.
1: Yeah, well, the good news is, yeah, Destin won't be crowded at all. But yeah.
8: Rick, let the man.
1: Like you heard him say, he's not going to stay there. It's too crowded.
2: Too crowded.
10: It is. Yeah. I don't know what I'll do myself. I hadn't had a day off in years.
1: Well, enjoy it.
2: Yeah.
1: You deserve it.
10: Y'all have a great day.
1: All right. Just you and your wife?
10: Just me and my wife.
1: Oh, nice. See, that's the power of a party of two. So you can go through a lot of the crowds. You wouldn't believe. You'll see these poor, pitiful people. Huh. They still have the young kid years. They'll have kids sunburned, their faces red, all out there outside the restaurant, party of seven. And their wait's going to be an hour plus. And then you walk up with your wife, and they'll look behind you and say, how many you got? And the guy will be exasperated, or the woman, and you'll go, just got two of us. Oh, come on, we got a place for you right over here. So see, that party of two is a game changer.
8: Mm-hmm.
1: And I talked to a friend yesterday that said when he and his wife go, if there's a restaurant that's really popular at the beach, he'll just order takeout. And they've got them a place looking at the water. And I'll just go by and pick up. He said, and it's always mania, people out there waiting. Yeah. I just walk in, get my bag, walk into where we're staying. We get out there on the little deck looking at the water, and we eat the meal, just the two of us. Don't forget about takeout.
7: Yeah, man. Takeout from a busy restaurant, long wait, waiting for a table, that's sometimes a nice move.
1: It is.
2: I like that.
11: You got to work through it. Oh, get in there for them to see you and acknowledge you.
7: Yes. Oh. Hey.
1: Ho, ho, ho.
7: I will tip you. I promise.
1: Oh, that's right. Yeah. We continue. Rick Burgess Show, Unscreened Phone Calls. Go ahead.
12: Hey, Rick, I just had a question for you. I seen you dressed up as a tulip a while back. Do you think you'll dress up as a bottle rocket or anything for the America 250?
1: Ooh, gosh, I didn't think about that. Yes.
8: I did not see a rocket with a little hole for his face?
11: And a fuse coming out of the wrong.
1: Rick the Rocket. Rick the Rocket. Send me quincentennial. Happy birthday, America.
11: Yeah, and then you take off.
8: Yeah. And then he really goes up.
1: Oh,
8: and he's like,
1: oh.
7: That would be great.
8: Yeah, that would be awesome.
1: You wouldn't believe where the thrush is going to be coming from.
8: I know.
7: Hey, Daddy, is that Rick?
1: Yeah, that's Rick. No, it's not just Rick. It's Rick the Rocket. Celebrating America.
2: I love it.
1: We continue. Rick Burgess Show, Unscreened Phone Calls. Go ahead.
13: Good morning, Rick.
1: Hey,
8: Larry. Who is this?
1: It's Larry Wayne.
8: Larry.
1: Hey, Larry.
13: Hey, Larry. Hey, Rick. Kevin and I are at Walmart. Does anybody need anything?
11: Could you get me some toilet paper, Larry?
2: That's funny.
1: That is very good.
11: That's a good one, Larry.
1: That way go, Larry. Way to bring something to the table.
2: I love it.
1: Rick Burgess Show, Unscreened Phone Calls.
11: He's coming back.
1: Go ahead.
13: Is he to Mr. Rick Burgess Show?
1: Yeah. Oh, boy.
13: Mr. Rick Burgess, so listen, I'm worried about your health, Mr. Rick Burgess. The other day I was listening, and you said that you play little ball, and you said you don't know if you mentioned it or not, but you mention it every time. So I'm just wondering if you either suffer from short-term memory loss, dementia, or if you're just plain stupid.
1: the real issue.
7: Is that Lou Holtz? Who is that supposed to be?
1: Is this Lou Holtz? Is this Coach Holtz?
8: I think it's a character.
2: Yeah.
7: Oh.
1: Yeah.
8: Oh, boy, if it's not, I'm sorry.
11: Yeah, if it's not, and you actually talk that way.
13: Speedy, this is not a character, Speedy. That's

0: You know, will it come up again on the podcast, Rick and Bubba's, you know, greatest hits and Radio Gold? You know, maybe, you know, Adler puts that together and he's got a massive library that he pulls from. But if you want to kind of narrow it down, if you go to the, all the streaming services and look for all the Rick and Bubba albums, it's on one of those. Yeah. So that's a good call, Speedy. Rick Burgess Show, unscreened phone calls. Go ahead.
1: Good morning, guys. How are you doing?
0: Good.
1: So I've been listening to the show and I've seen that there's been a lot of talk about aliens lately. And could y'all imagine if aliens were real and they came to us, and when Joe Biden was president, said, "Take me to your leader," we would have to fear that he would try to snip their hands.
2: Or sniff their hair or something, yeah.
0: Oh, wasn't sure what he said.
2: Right.
0: Not very powerful. Because I thought to myself, now that would have been if they visited here during the Clinton years. I think right now, if they've come all this way, based on the state of our society worldwide, I think they're going to be really disappointed. They're going to think, we came all the way for this? What a bunch of...
3: Right.
0: We'll be back. 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
11: 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Never been a better time to grab the remaining reserve seats. Here we go. All right, so as we come back, remember Andy Andrews was on the show yesterday. If you missed that, catch it on yesterday's archive if you're a big Andy fan. He had quite a stellar day here. But he mentioned Survivor because of Wisdom Harbor, the apparently a top five finalist on Survivor, is doing some stuff for them too now. I haven't watched Survivor in many, many years. But apparently, they're down to the final deal, and the host, Jeff Probst, spoiled a key moment last night on the show. Adler, explain this a little bit.
12: Okay, so this is the finale of the show. They were going back and forth between taped segments and live footage.
11: Oh, boy.
12: Jeff was supposed to set up a segment in which we watched the final, this fire-making showdown between a guy named Rizzo and a guy named Jonathan. They had spent 15 minutes setting up this duel. It hasn't happened yet.
11: Uh-oh.
12: Jeff gets confused and tells the guy, all right, go sit down because you lost.
11: No.
12: But they haven't shown it yet. It's supposed to be this big showdown in this fire-making duel.
11: Oh, wait a minute. He gives it away before it airs.
13: It.
11: Yes. Yeah, you will watch it. Hey,
12: you
11: by the
12: better
11: way,
12: watch it.
11: By the way, I think Jonathan is the one that's doing Wisdom Harbor.
13: And
11: I think that's the one that
13: quit
11: adding
13: stuff. That's a fact.
11: Quit adding stuff.
12: Yeah, okay. All right, here's that moment, and it's he's going to say, what happened?
14: Hey, Rizzo, you become the final member of our jury. Take a spot over here.
12: Not supposed
14: this
12: to do that.
14: This is it. These are the people. Their games fell a little short, but this is the group that is going to figure out what just happened.
15: They didn't show the fire.
16: Fire hasn't happened yet.
14: Huh? I'm not even sure what's happened, but up next, we're going to have one final surprise for the players, and this surprise they like. This is going to be interesting.
11: Oh, Speedy. By the way, Jeff's aged.
13: Oh, Jeff.
12: I didn't watch one.
11: Yeah.
12: Speedy.
13: Oh, that was awesome.
12: Speedy.
13: Guys.
12: Speedy.
11: So everybody in the room. There's more. There's more.
17: So they, but wait. So they're going live tape, like Adler said.
11: Yes. Correct.
17: So in his mind, when they're live, he thought they had already shown that.
12: Yeah.
17: So
13: he tells them go take a seat over the rest.
11: Whoever they're going to wonder what happened. You know what that would be like? That we taped Greg like you know, we made him eat a bug or something.
17: Yeah.
11: And he didn't know it was a bug. And all of a sudden, I think we've already shown it. And, you know, and I'm sitting there, I was like, ah, see, Greg, you didn't know you was eating a bug, did you? And I was like, Rick, we haven't shown that yet.
13: Oh,
11: and you're like, what? I ate a bug.
13: You got me eating a bug?
11: Right. Well, I couldn't think of anything. But,
17: yeah. Right, so, I wonder if that is on, it's on him solely. Or the communication between the producers and him on what they were doing at that moment.
12: I don't know. Let's watch it again.
13: Yeah.
17: Because
14: you become the final member of our jury. Take a spot over here.
13: Okay, that means he's out.
11: Yeah, that's right.
14: These are the people. Their games fell a little short, but this is the group that is going to figure out what just happened.
17: And they're live, so they can't change it.
11: They're screaming in his ear right now.
14: Huh? I'm not even sure what's happened, but up next, we're going to have one final
12: Speedy.
14: The players.
12: Speedy.
14: And this surprise they like. This is going to be interesting.
17: He just tried to save it and just talk through it.
13: He realized, I don't know what.
17: What just happened?
11: So, Adam, what is 5B? Chaos in the commercial break? Yes.
12: Well, you know, I actually, that audio wasn't great, and he actually cusses. He's like, I messed up. So here is him coming back. Now, this is back live.
11: Come on.
12: No, we're good now. This is so the different clip. He's now back live on the air, and he's just going to have to admit that he messed up.
11: Just own it.
12: And he's going to make a joke, say, here's a twist. It was an actual twist.
11: Speedy, I'm sorry. This is going to be hard on you.
13: So he ran the entire thing.
12: He wrecked it.
14: Okay. All right. So I love doing live television. So in case you're confused, this is what happened. We were going to show you fire making and then have the loser of fire making, Rizzo, come out and talk about how charming he is. And if he had practiced fire making, maybe he would have won. Instead, we did a survivor twist. It's the last twist of the season. We called it a peek into the future. So now we're going to watch Rizzo lose in fire to Jonathan.
17: Yeah, now that is funny.
11: So Jonathan won.
12: He owned it.
17: Yeah, Jonathan won. And people are saying Andy kind of gave it away yesterday, too. Kind of insinuated Jonathan was going to win.
11: Oh,
12: he sure did.
11: He sure did.
17: Yeah,
11: he sure did.
13: Them in the Mako. So
17: but I know Andy might hadn't have known because I'm sure Jonathan is has to be silent on what happened. But that's tough and probably about the best you could do as far as how to save it, wouldn't you think?
12: Mm.
11: Yeah,
17: you know what I mean. Like, yeah, hey, just make light of it.
13: Now here's my question: are people in charge mad? Like, I know you tried to make it, but hey, dummy.
17: Probably.
11: Yeah.
17: And who does it fall on? Does it?
13: Yeah.
17: You know, I don't know. Wow.
11: Well, so those of you that watched Survivor, y'all got to experience that live, which I'm a little bit envious of you. I would have loved to have been going, oh, this guy, he's messed up. Everybody says, what's going on?
17: You would like that?
11: Oh, I love that kind of
13: absolutely.
11: Stuff. Yeah, that's why live TV is so much fun. Yeah, we've had those moments ourselves.
17: Yeah.
11: So you're right.
17: Right now.
11: I didn't realize. So Andy really was letting us know that Jonathan advanced, and no one knew that yet.
12: Right.
11: No. He did kind of give it away.
12: He kind of did. Andy did.
13: Is that the guy, the loser? Who's the one he knows?
11: Jonathan. The guy that won
13: it.
11: Yeah. And so if you were listening to Andy yesterday, which I realize you weren't.
17: Yes.
13: No.
17: But, checked out.
11: Right. And you also did not stay with him through his entire thing with the Makos either.
12: Okay. So Jonathan Young is from Gulf Shores, Alabama.
13: That's Andy, correct. Buddy.
12: And he was originally on Survivor 42, and now he's doing the Survivor 50. Y'all, it's the 50.
13: Yeah, big it's deal. Big, $2 million to the winner, right?
12: Right.
11: 50?
12: And Jeff messed it up.
13: I watched the first two seasons of Survivor, and then I was gone.
12: So have they done two a year? So has it been 25 years?
11: Probably.
12: Yeah. Wow.
11: Yeah, all I remember, there was nothing left, Greg, I'm with you, and maybe I only saw one season. Who was the naked guy?
13: That was season one.
11: I don't think I ever watched it after the naked guy.
13: And I watched it one more year after that, and then I was done.
17: So, question.
12: I only watched
17: the entire Survivor. Is the entire Survivor season over, or was that just the fire competition?
13: No, he's the winner.
17: He's the winner of the whole thing, or just that competition?
11: No, I don't know.
13: I thought it was the final.
12: I thought that was the Survivor 50 finale. Yeah, he spoiled part of the Survivor 50 finale.
17: Okay.
12: During the live broadcast. If you won, how hard would it be when you get back home and you're like, how'd you do? I did fine.
13: Yeah, I don't try to hide it.
12: Yeah.
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1: 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Maybe you too will be part of that two-thirds of the people that try it, that it becomes you know, something that gives your life back, pain-free, naturally. Okay, so hey, Burge here, and I'm seeing some headlines about this today. Hey, Burge, we need you, please. Is there any way you can be put in charge of the airlines? Have y'all seen Memorial Day travel? Already in a bind. Already in the bind. Wait, well, Tower's saying we're on gridlock. Can't take any more planes. Y'all got to find another plan.
3: Sinkhole
1: at LaGuardia.
2: 55515.
1: If only you, Burge, were in charge of the airlines. My day of travel began disastrously and concluded with an unusual incident that left me wishing you, Burge, were in charge. Mm-hmm. So I set out at 4 a.m. to reach the airport in time for a 6 a.m. flight. See, I would have advised that. That's a good idea. Take that first one. After passing through security where the TSA agent used his backhand to pat down my groin.
3: Well, that happened that.
1: Huh? All because I have artificial.
3: Backhand.
1: I have
4: artificial. If you use the back of your hands, it's not, you know.
5: As intrusive.
3: It's not. Had it happen to me.
4: Not home.
1: Yeah, it's a terrible feeling. We had that, but I appreciate you adding it.
3: Guy looked at me eye to eye and he's like, I'm sorry, man.
4: He went.
1: This all happened because I have artificial knees and the airport's body scanner was malfunctioning.
3: Ugh.
1: I arrived at the gate only to find it completely empty. Not a single person. Our gate agent was present. When I found an agent at a different gate, she informed me that my 6 a.m. flight had been delayed until, wait for it, are y'all ready? 3 p.m.
3: Big difference.
6: What? That's a big difference.
1: Do you know what the next line of the email was? What you just said. What? In the end, after multiple delays and rearranged travel plans, I was left with a new later flight through Atlanta, hint, hint, as to which airline we're talking about. We finally boarded the last leg of my flight back home at 8:30 p.m.
3: Good night.
1: There was a sense of anticipation that this long day of travel would soon come to an end. As we pushed back from the gate, the captain made the following announcement. Welcome aboard. Unfortunately, we put too much fuel in the plane, so we got to sit here on the tarmac 15, 20 minutes and idle the engines to burn off some of the fuel. We'll be back on our way as soon as that's complete.
6: That cost will be passed on to the customer.
1: There were so many questions that I wanted to ask, not the least of which was running through my mind, the voice of confused America. Despite finally making it home, I couldn't help but urge you, Burge, before I go to bed, please take control of these airlines, please.
3: Please.
1: From the Outer Banks of North Carolina. Steve. Guys, have y'all ever heard that one?
6: That's a tough one.
1: Anybody ever heard we got to sit here and burn off fuel? We put too much fuel in the plane?
3: Thanks, fuel man.
6: I know there was a too much
3: thing. Too heavy.
1: I got you, but I mean,
6: how you miss that?
1: How do we, some of you out there that work on the airlines, how do we get to what? We overfilled the plane?
3: Yeah.
6: Probably when it comes time, they'll go, we're going to have to land quick. We ran out. Somebody misjudged it.
1: Mm-hmm.
6: We're actually going to land short of our goal.
3: Good night.
1: You know what I have to say, though? And I know this sounds like a terrible experience, Steve. I will take too much fuel over we miscalculated and we didn't have enough.
4: Yeah.
1: If you're gonna take, you know, if you go miss,
6: you're going to miss, I'd rather miss on that.
1: If you're going to miss.
6: Definitely.
1: So there you go. So Greg, also.
3: That's a long sit. I'm sure that smells good too, because you just all the fumes back in.
2: Oh, yeah.
3: Somebody's probably stinking beside you.
6: Oh, they are ripping off.
3: Stink fish. Right.
4: Yeah. Ripping off.
1: The, Greg, this is good.
3: Silent but deadly.
1: Yeah.
4: Oh.
1: Thick. Greg, here's one that's going to hit home for you, brother. can't wave
3: you. Oh, no.
1: More you wave, worse it gets.
3: Mine, take me somewhere. Please, mine, take me somewhere. 55515.
6: That thing was hot.
3: Oh, gracious.
1: And somebody keeps saying that, you know, hey, y'all nailed the airline pilot. What is that trail off they do at the end?
5: So it's if I can relax and we'll try to get you over the soon possible.
1: And everybody always look at Sharon and goes, that important that
6: right, much right. Yeah, what do you say?
1: Greg, you'll love this one. Oh, I can't wait. Hey, Burge, show gets better every day. Thank you, buddy.
3: That's sweet.
1: Y'all in NCIS reruns are about the only TV I watch these days. I've never, ever, this is what the show does to people. Never in my life have I even mentioned or searched liver on my phone or on any other device. I am now searching for everything I can find out about liver. What is the deal with this show? I've had several feeds now that keep coming through on my phone wanting to tell me about liver.
6: Oh, no.
1: Strange encounters kind of stuff right there. Please tell your mom I said hello, Bruce Harmon.
6: Bruce.
1: Greg, it's Bruce. Listen to this. Bruce. He also said, by the way, I read the book, Men Don't Run in the Rain. A lot of my son's coaches read it as well. Got a call from one of them talking about it. They've listened to the show for years. Did not know you and I went to school together. And Greg, they didn't know I played under coach. I can't believe I got mentioned in the book, which he did. And he said, I bought the shirt, Men Don't Run in the Rain. It gets a lot of comments, but I tried to buy a Rick Burgess Show hat. None of the hats fit my bucket head. And he goes, tell me these are women's hats. Is my head really this big?
6: My God.
1: He's tried like two different Rick Burgess Show hats and they don't fit him.
6: No, get
1: him
6: a hat.
1: I told him, I said, try the Camp House hat or, you know, the Old Man Strong hat or the Are You Ready hat. And he's like, I haven't tried any of the others. I guess I'll keep trying.
6: He said, doesn't quite fit.
1: He said, I did end up with two Men Don't Run in the Rain shirts because I got myself one and did not know my wife had got me one as a gift.
6: Oh, well.
1: He said, so at least I can rotate them.
3: There you go.
1: So
6: Bruce knows that book. He lived it.
1: Yeah,
3: they're not booing. They're saying Bruce.
1: Well, those of you wondering if you've read the book or listened to the audio, so where is Bruce Harmon in the book? He is one of the captains that had a chance to paddle Dad.
6: Yeah.
1: And he took the Gerald Wayne McGrath route.
6: Got intimidated.
1: Where they just kind of gave him a little tap. And
6: Rick did.
1: Nope. How many times in life were you offered that kind of opportunity?
6: That's true. He'd have been disappointed if you had.
1: He would have. Now, you know, I had to go through a little bit of miserable time after that.
6: Yeah, he'll get you back.
1: We'll be back. Bottom of the hour. Thanks for the emails. You can always email us. Just go click on the team at rickburgessshow.com. We'll be right back.
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0: in a world that has gone nuts. They are here to, well, to point it out. The Rick Burgess Show.
1: Thanks for being here today, guys. And we're having a blast. Miss any part of the show? That's where the Daily Archive really shines. Go grab the part of the show you missed, maybe a part of the show you want to go back and hear again, or whatever the case may be. Maybe that's the only way you get the show. 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Speedy, can you scroll to former text up there? Because I think I want to give a congratulations. We've been kind of watching this. Keep going. Keep going. It's the guy from North Carolina, I think it was. Keep going. Keep going. North Carolina. Boy, so many things have come in.
2: Yeah.
1: Because he was telling us about
2: that's good.
1: That's fun. There it is. Austin from Lincolnton, North Carolina.
3: LinkedIn.
1: Said, hey, I wanted to announce that we just had our baby. Because remember, he told us once they went there and they thought they were getting the baby was coming and it didn't. Shout out to my wife, Kelsey, who always makes me want to try and do a little bit better. By the way, I wore that shirt from the show while the baby was being born.
2: All right.
1: So I had my Rick Burgess Show shirt on.
2: All right.
1: So congratulations, Austin, and to your wife, Kelsey, for your brand new baby. Glad both are doing great.
2: And speaking of airlines, somebody sent an in-flight picture that said headed to Charlotte from Muscle Shoals for the Coca-Cola 600.
1: Oh,
2: it shows them on the plane.
1: There they go.
2: Headed that way.
4: From the flight deck. Thank God I've been here. We did not get enough peanuts. So stand by. I'm going to see if we can get some more of those on the plane so you can enjoy those when we try to get up to Charlotte. So sit back and relax. The weather there looks pretty good. We had to wait a minute. You got to some recover.
2: If their cockpit voice is different, and then
1: they're probably
2: I don't know what we're gonna do. Just hang on.
4: Hello, how you doing?
2: It's a little bit
1: we do. Yeah. But the pilot, most of the pilots, not all of them, there's exceptions, but most of the pilots feel like this is something that we are required to do, but we have no desire or energy to even put forth on this.
2: Right.
1: Yeah. But I guess we should check in now.
2: Yep.
1: Because I've always wondered, so when do you declare this is not for the flight attendants, this must come from the pilot?
2: Yeah.
1: Right? Because the flight attendants are covering everything.
2: Mm-hmm.
5: True.
1: A story today, news story. You know, we think about the people of Venezuela and the celebration and how they're getting their country back. They're getting on their feet. Maduro being arrested, big for those people. That seems to be a successful decision. Well, now we have... Cuban exile in Miami is responding to the latest thing that's happened with the Department of Justice under Trump. They are now indicting the former Cuban dictator, Raul Castro, for 67 years about the people that he had killed, right? For murder. And so he's
5: 90, mid-90s.
1: Yeah, and I guess they're going to try to hold him accountable for that before he dies.
2: Wow.
1: And here is a Cuban person who fled to Miami under the dictatorship of the Castros. And here is their reaction to that news.
6: I do want to bring in Oscar Fernandez here with me.
1: Nice.
6: He left Cuba in 1961 when you were just 15 years old.
7: That is correct.
6: Tell me about what today means in the news of the indictment of Raul Castro.
7: It means some justice for the Cuban people. For 67 years, we have been ignored by everybody. The United Nations, the Organization of American States, the European Union, everybody. So we hope this is the beginning of the downfall of the Castro regime. Sorry, a little emotional.
1: God love him.
7: And we're ready to go back and help in the reconstruction of our country, with work, with money, with investment, and with love. That has been lacking in Cuba for the last six decades.
5: Real men
3: do cry.
1: Yes.
3: Real men do cry.
1: Well, imagine, just think about 67 years. It's a long, long time. And the Cuban people, they're such a wonderful, wonderful joy. And to them to be under the thumb of communist dictatorships is just so sad. And he's right. If they're given a chance to have their country back, it will thrive, and it will be a huge success, as it once was. So anyway, there's another example you're hearing of, you know, those of you that live in New York City, and I have family there, so I weep for what it's like to be under, you know, a mayor who is a communist, but because he's trying to implement a system that has always led to the people having a horrible standard of living, as we mentioned, but the ruling class will be different. The Castros never struggled.
8: No.
1: And if they don't like what you're doing, you know, they just take you out. So we'll see if there's any accountability and see if the Cuban people can experience what Venezuela is experiencing right now and get their country back. For the Iranian people, tougher deal there, because when you have a dictatorship that is, a theocracy, and it has that religious bent to it, where they really couldn't care less if they think they're fulfilling some false prophecy. If you destroy their country, destroy their people, they're never going to relinquish hold on it until the people themselves can somehow take it back and overthrow the dictatorship. You certainly hope it and pray for it for them as well.
3: And on the Venezuela note, real quick, if you guys want it, I've got some inside information. This is from Venezuela. This is from the country of Venezuela.
1: Okay.
3: I know some Venezuela.
1: You do. You've made that very clear. You do.
3: Just keep it blanket there. What are things like in Venezuela? People here live in a state of anxious calmness is what they call it.
1: Interesting.
3: We call it calma chicha.
1: Okay.
3: If I'm saying that right, I might not be saying
1: probably that. Not, but that's all right.
3: Anxious calmness. Right. Most people are trying to pretend as if nothing is really happening. They're trying to get go about their lives, which I think that just points to how people want to live. They just want to live their lives. This insider I know from Venezuela is praising Rubio especially for how he can articulate the true problems of the area.
1: True.
3: They're still having issues with Tren de Aragua, that criminal gang.
1: Yeah.
3: And then the Colombian guerrillas are helping out as well. They're Marxists within the government. They're trying to stir up unrest, even how we see in our country. Here he refers to them as the alphabet population.
1: Funny.
3: But they're using that to cause systemic chaos. And in Venezuela, people are actually wanting Trump to do more, to so-called finish it. And I said, what does that look like? He says, well, it's very messy. But it's the situation is, as time goes on, cleaning itself up a little bit because of all the infighting that's going on, especially amongst these criminal gangs. They are taking themselves out as that infighting continues. But inflation has just decimated that country so badly over the last, 20 years.
1: Sure.
3: The place that they're in right now doesn't even feel that chaotic because of how bad
1: things, compared to how it was, yeah.
3: Because of how bad things have been.
1: Even with all these problems, it's still better than it was.
3: Yes.
1: But there is a lot of work to do. The problem you run into, and I understand this, I do, is that the American people don't really have the stomach for anything long term anymore.
3: Right.
1: And if something isn't resolved quickly, or the attitude of the American people is, even when we help, once we do our part, it's up to y'all now. We're not going to continue this for a long period of time, because we're a quick fix people now, and we really don't want to hear about it anymore. And I'm not saying that's the right attitude. I'm just saying that it is. And some of these things are worth, finishing for the betterment of America too. The American people really, really don't have a stomach for it. And it's the problem that the president is having with Iran right now, is Iran knows the people don't have a stomach for it. And y'all

0: Well,
1: thing.
0: Yeah, it's like it's the whole thing of like, okay, I want an outcome, but I don't know that I can stomach the discomfort of the process.
2: Mm-hmm.
0: And human beings are like that in general, but Americans are really, really that way now. I'm not talking about in the past. Now, one thing Americans don't want to do is be uncomfortable for any long period of time.
2: No, they don't. And speaking of Rubio, he held the press conference with the White House press corps, about 2 weeks ago? And when he spoke about this, he said, "We're trying to do this because could you imagine if Iran had a nuclear weapon, how they would hold the entire world hostage? Look at what they're doing with just fuel and the overall cost of oil and everything. If you think that's bad, imagine if they had a nuclear weapon." That's what we're trying to prevent.
0: No question. Yeah. And majority of people are for
3: this
0: that.
3: Yeah. Is the Rick Burgess Show.
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14: A Better Life with Dr. Sanjay Gupta.
15: So-called superagers, they are an enviable segment of the population. People who are older than 80, whose brains function like someone a fraction of their age. It's true, a lot of these people have genetics on their side, but more and more research is bearing out the idea that people who practice good brain health also slow their cognitive decline. Dr. Richard Isaacson, a pioneer in the Alzheimer's space, told us that, quote, his studies have found lifestyle changes including diet, exercise, reducing stress and optimizing sleep, along with managing vascular risk factors with certain medications, can actually help grow brain areas and also reduce telltale signs of Alzheimer's, such as tau tangles and amyloid plaques. What else helps? Staying social, surrounding yourself with family and friends, and maybe even volunteering for a real sense of purpose. I'm Dr. Sanjay Gupta, helping you live a better life.
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0: Only in America could these four men do this for a living. God bless America. This is the Rick Burgess Show.
1: Thank you very much for being with us today. All right, Speedy, can I ask you a question, and you can help me with this? Rick, why are you wearing a Masters golf shirt today?
2: Okay.
1: So I want to ask us, you know, this is not...
3: Because I just got dunked on.
1: This is not my area.
2: Okay.
1: So I'm just wearing it because I have it.
3: Where'd you get it?
2: You were gifted it.
1: And it was gifted to me by a friend of mine that lives in Augusta.
2: Mm-hmm.
1: And to me, I just put on a green shirt today for work.
2: Mm-hmm.
1: I'm not, there's no message behind it. I'm not celebrating anything. It's just a shirt.
2: Mm-hmm.
1: So are you not supposed to do that with Master shirts?
2: You can. You can wear a Master shirt anytime you want.
4: Nope. Yeah, one week in April only. You can wear that shirt.
5: One week in April.
2: You have to get one, you know, at the golf, at Augusta. Uh-huh. You know, you can't like go on Amazon and get
1: bored about it being gifted.
3: I bet there's some bootlegs.
2: Just hang on. And
3: I bet there's some bootlegs.
2: And so just like me, you have been gifted a shirt and you're wearing it. And that's
1: fine. Everybody knew you didn't buy one.
2: Well, I've never been there.
1: Right.
2: I would if I was there, but it was, three times now.
3: Mm-hmm. You've been there three times?
2: No, but I've had a shirt, that somebody had gone and was nice enough to bring back. The latest, a listener brought one into the Vox seats, a couple of weeks ago, I guess.
1: But to the texture's question, is this a foul? He's acting like they're acting like it's a foul.
2: I don't think
1: Am I not supposed to
3: Rick's
1: wear it?
3: Rick's got stolen valor.
2: I mean, you see a ton of them.
1: Is it stolen valor?
4: Stolen golf valor.
3: No. That's what it is.
1: 1 week in April.
3: See, because you're acting like that you're
2: like
3: a golf fan.
2: It's like y'all talking about Survivor again.
3: And that's considered a big deal, and you're acting like you're one of those people that loves Augusta. So it's kind of fault, you know.
2: I mean, I don't know if you're given a shirt, if it's just supposed to hang in the closet, eventually you wear it.
4: That is golf blackface.
1: Is it golf blackface?
4: Yes.
1: Well, somebody's saying, hey, I actually thought it was just a good, solid shirt. I was going to compliment you on it.
2: It's fine.
1: Is it?
4: Yeah, no, it's not fine.
1: You're not as confident. I thought you...
2: I don't know what y'all want me to do.
1: Well,
2: I got these two yahoos screaming over my ears.
1: Well,
2: so
1: it's almost
3: it's
1: like...
3: Stolen valor is all I can do.
1: It's almost like when they say it, there's a golf side of you that goes, eh? You know what I mean? It's almost like you don't want me to feel bad about it, but there's a pure side of you that's going...
2: Now, look.
3: He don't want you in it.
1: Who doesn't?
3: You.
2: No, that's fine. That'd
4: You're
2: be like
4: a gatekeeper.
2: Me not
4: You're a gatekeeper, Speedy, clearly.
1: Do you really wear yours even though it's not anywhere nowhere around the Masters?
2: Yeah, I mean, it is golf season right now. I mean, we just had a major, about to have another one. So you're right in the heart of golf season.
1: But I would wear it
2: golf's played year round, but you probably wouldn't wear that in the fall. You know what I mean? But
1: You would
3: if you wore it to a football.
1: But you're saying I shouldn't.
2: No, it's normally, I mean, now you see most of them around the Masters time, you know, the 1 week in April, you see a ton of them.
4: Right.
2: Oh, but you can also, I mean, it is golf season right now.
4: So you see this Stallion shirt outside of the season that you got me, Speedy?
2: Yes, of course.
1: By the way, thank you for our Stallion shirt.
4: Thank you for the Stallion shirt. Yeah. Can I ask a question about that?
3: We're talking about shirts
4: that we gave people.
1: I knew this was coming.
4: Okay, so Speedy, yesterday you were talking about how you were going to bring us all shirts. Yeah.
3: Yes.
4: And you said you were going to bring Greg and Rick collared shirts, but you weren't going to bring me a collared shirt.
3: Well, you don't wear collared
2: shirts. I've never seen you in a collared shirt.
4: I wear collared shirts.
2: I think
4: shirts.
2: I saw it. I was at your wedding. I saw you wear one then.
4: I wore one then.
2: I've seen you, unfortunately, have to attend a funeral or something, and you wear one then.
4: I got my Johnny Cash get up.
2: Right.
4: Man in black.
2: And I got to tell you, that's about it. You don't even wear a collared shirt to our Regents Tradition broadcast.
4: We're at a golf club.
1: Do you wear one to church?
4: I wear one to church.
3: What about the staff shirt?
4: I could be that guy.
2: He brought you a shirt that he thought you would wear.
1: He brought you a shirt he thought you would wear more often.
4: I'm an adult man. No question. Everybody's got their look.
2: You wear cool different t-shirts in here and stuff, so you're good.
1: Smoothie King, all that.
4: Yeah. Okay.
1: He always comes.
4: Right. I haven't worn that shirt in a decade.
2: Yeah.
4: Over a decade. Okay. Kevin was a puppy when I was wearing that, and I just put him down.
3: You wore it. I know this past year.
4: I can't wear a collared shirt.
2: No, I can, but I don't think if I brought it to you. I don't think you would ever wear it, so why would I bring you something you're not ever going to wear? When I saw it, I went, oh, he'll wear that. So I brought you a T-shirt.
1: No, not that you shouldn't. He thought you probably won't. And you this you will wear.
4: Yeah, maybe if I'm going to the bank or something, I'll wear it.
3: That'd be a good time.
4: Applying for a loan, they'll say, hey, that guy's got a collared shirt on.
1: Does it cancel the rest of the look?
4: It cancels it out, yeah.
1: Okay.
4: It cancels the rest of the look.
1: I will say this. I have seen you like in a staff collared shirt every now and then. And honestly, with the blazing hair and the rocking beard, it is an interesting look.
4: It is.
1: It doesn't.
4: It's like a homeless man having a real nice cell phone.
3: You know, it's a lot like that.
4: You know, which you see sometimes. Yeah. You're like, why does that homeless man have a nicer cell phone than me?
1: You know what? It's almost
4: find yourself thinking that?
1: Absolutely. No offense, but when you wear a collared shirt, can I tell you what the first thought, if no one knows you?
4: Yeah.
1: Parole hearing today.
4: Mm-hmm.
3: Oh, yeah.
2: If you wear a collared shirt, it's almost like you have to put your hair up.
1: Right.
4: Okay.
3: Yeah.
4: It can't, the collar, okay.
1: Yeah, maybe. Can't
4: layer. Y'all are making good point.
2: Right. Yeah, but I would say if you were going to wear a collared shirt, and this is just me, the time to wear it is if we go do a golf broadcast in your own location at a golf resort.
4: See, this is why I don't like golf.
3: Or if
4: I'm out.
2: I'm just saying, and you didn't.
1: Right.
2: Which is okay.
1: All right.
2: That's okay. No one said a word to you about it.
1: So somebody sees you.
2: So I bring you a shirt I thought you would wear.
1: They think you're going to play golf or go see your probation officer.
4: Okay.
3: Or that's going all to the fair. Or going to the Cheetah in Atlanta. Because you got to have a collar in there, too.
2: Boy, I tell you.
4: Are shorts allowed? Are shorts allowed? Or do
3: it's really nice.
4: No hats.
1: Hey, it's nice.
4: We're classing the place up. No hats allowed.
2: And
4: collars. Now this place of just desperation and sadness is real classy
3: because
4: we got collars.
2: That means Greg knows firsthand you have to have that collar.
3: I've heard that.
4: That's what they say.
1: Hey, Diamond Dallas Page even had one on.
2: Yeah,
1: Listen to this. Now, this is you, Adler. They're saying me wearing this shirt is like somebody wearing a Harley shirt but not riding a Harley.
4: Okay.
2: That's just
4: people trying to be funny. What it is.
2: Because this guy here says I wear mine all the time.
3: That don't make it right. I mean...
2: I wear my master shirt all the time. They're nice shirts. Should be worn year round.
3: Oh, well, the guy on text message said it, so I guess it's good.
1: Right.
2: On text message?
3: So whatever it is.
1: I'm portraying no message today. It was just a green shirt.
2: It's fine, Rick. Right. I mean, it's okay. I guess it's okay.
1: I don't have a lot of green shirts.
3: That Harley things.
4: Well, that's what.
1: Well, the blackface hit me hard, too.
4: Yeah.
0: This is the Rick Burgess Show.
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22: You know, one of the weirder things I've seen on social media lately is parents feeding their babies butter, like whole sticks of butter. They swear that it helps them feel fuller after meals and get a good night's sleep, among other things. There's actually something to this. You know, butter is full of fat, which a rapidly growing infant needs, but eating butter all the time results in, quote, boxing out other important nutrients they need as well. Spokesperson for the Academy of Nutrition and Dietetics told us she recommends half a teaspoon to a teaspoon melted and then added to a puree. Or as they get older, you can drizzle oil or melted butter over cooked vegetables, she told us. We never say just give butter by itself, and it's not the only source of fat she would recommend. Avocados, hummus, fish, they are great sources of fat as well. And also, great foods to introduce. I'm Dr. Sanjay Gupta, helping you live a better life.

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1: Here we go, America. 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I know. I've been there. You think Burge didn't know about trying to get weight off? And then I get some off, and I'm doing great. Then all of a sudden, before you know it, I put some weight back on. Let me tell you what I can guarantee will happen if you do not want to put weight back on. If you do something really disciplined, really drastic, you will lose weight. 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So a couple of items. Adler, find that email I sent you with Ron Reagan and his bunch. We don't need it. Just find it while I'm doing this first story, and we'll add that to it. It's just an email I sent you earlier today because somebody sent it to me, and I'd seen a commercial from Ron Reagan before.
2: Oh, right.
1: But I'd never heard him add this last line that he's added with the Freedom From Religion group. Let me give you this story first, and we'll throw all these blasphemers in the same segment. Woman arrested after allegedly beheading Jesus statue outside Catholic church.
3: Yikes.
1: A Catholic church. A woman was arrested after she allegedly decapitated a statue of Jesus. This is in Long Island at the Catholic church. They said that she has been charged with second degree criminal mischief. She damaged the Jesus statue at St. Mary's Church. Mm. It's there over on the east part of the island. They said that she was arrested, and obviously she was in a state that was concerning. We think about strange encounters and about this kind of activity. It's one thing to say, I don't agree with any of this. Yeah. I don't think Jesus was who he claimed to be. And you can have that opinion. But when you think to yourself that you're so upset about this, you can even be upset about, behavior of human beings at a church. And be mad about that if you don't like it. But when you say I'm going as far as to take an image of Jesus and cut the head off of it, that's just got another level of.
3: Is that the image of the head there that you were just showing?
1: Yeah.
3: Decapitated.
1: Yep. Uh-huh.
3: Good night. Uh-huh. How evil.
1: Yep. The police is holding it up.
3: Oh.
1: So there you go. And then somebody sent me this. They're saying, hey, when you're watching TV, you never expect to see a commercial like this. I've seen Ron Reagan do the Freedom From Religion ads before, but he adds this cockiness, this arrogance at the end of it this time that's going to really upset you.
3: Mm.
1: Okay, so let me just prepare
3: you. Why are we doing that then?
1: Let me just prepare you for that. Because he's just, I mean, his smugness here. Smug. Here we go.
2: Hi, I'm Ron Reagan, an unabashed atheist, and I'm alarmed, as you may be, by the intrusions of religion into our secular government. That's why I'm asking you to join the Freedom From Religion Foundation, the nation's largest and most effective association of atheists and agnostics working to keep state and church separate, just like our founders intended. Please, join the Freedom From Religion Foundation today. Ron Reagan, lifelong atheist, not afraid of burning in hell.
1: Oh, how'd you like that little ad?
4: Bold, isn't it?
1: How'd you like that little?
5: It wasn't even necessary.
1: No, no. That's the part
3: with dirty lens glasses on, though.
1: Right? That is so revealing. First of all, Ron Reagan, you know, one of the children of Ronald Reagan, he wants you to know that he's really, really smart. That's what he wants you to think. But he's not really. He's not as knowledgeable as his smugness wants you to think, because he clearly does not understand the Establishment Clause. And he does not understand the statement of the separation of church and state as originally intended by the founding fathers. Because what do we always say? What's the best indication of what somebody believes?
3: How they live. What they actually did. Yeah.
1: And so when you look at what they did, we know, and Ron Reagan knows this, you have access to it, that they would meet there at the Capitol, and they would have different pastors from different denominations, not religions, different denominations of the Christian faith, have a time of devotion and lead a prayer. There's all kinds of notes in the Library of Congress. They would even write on their notes, today it was Pastor so-and-so from, you know, such-and-such church, and he opened us up today with prayer and shared a word with us. So what does that mean? And we covered this way back in the Rick and Bubba years many times, but maybe it's worth repeating since Ron Reagan is smugly telling us what he thinks it means. It never meant for the government to not be influenced by the faith, Christianity, because we see that it was there and it was part of what was going on. What they did not want, and Thomas Jefferson wrote about this, who, by the way, did not believe in the deity of Christ, but he still wrote that an assurance to the church that the government would never infringe on the operation of the church. They were protecting the church from the government. They never said that the government can never be influenced by the church. Never. Now, the Establishment Clause was that they would not ever, ever desire, nor do I desire as an American citizen, for there ever to be an official Church of America, like you had Church of England. I don't want the Church of the United States. I don't want anything to do with that. I don't want a government-run church. And so the Establishment Clause was there so that the government could not possibly, without us pointing to this right, ever establish a church that we all had to be members of. That was their original intent, and we know this because of the way they implemented it, period. So Ron Reagan is wrong on his little history lesson. And he's also doing that thing. We covered this either. I know we covered it back. I think we were studying Hebrews, but it came up again in this current study of Philippians, or maybe it was in Ephesians. It's been the last few studies where, you know, and I saw R.C. Sproul talk about this, and he's absolutely right. When you see that Jesus said on the day of judgment, there will be mourning, there'll be tears, there'll be people crying and gnashing of teeth. And Sproul points out correctly, and he's right, those are two different categories. What Jesus is saying, there will be those that missed it, and they'll stand before the white throne judgment, and they'll be weeping and crying about the fact that they're about to be damned for eternal death in hell. And they'll be heartbroken about it. They'll be regretting it. They'll be crying and mourning over their eternal destruction. But there'll be others that'll be gnashing their teeth, like Ron Reagan. And those that will be gnashing their teeth, I mean, if he doesn't repent, maybe he'll come to faith before he dies. But let's say he doesn't, and he says he's not afraid of going to hell. Well, the Ron Reagans are the gnashing of the teeth people, because they won't believe, how dare you send me to hell? And they'll still be mad, and they'll still be pointing their finger at God, the God they never believed in. And they'll think God is completely unreasonable for sending them to hell. How dare you send me to hell? I'm a good person. I don't deserve to go to hell. So that's the gnashing of the teeth people. There'll be those that'll be weeping over it, and then there's those that'll still be mad, still be shaking their finger at God as they are cast into eternal death. They'll never think they should have been. And that'll be the Ron Reagans, if he doesn't repent. I pray that he does. But because he may not care about it right now because he doesn't believe in it, but just because he doesn't believe in it and he says that makes me not care about it, it doesn't mean that the day of judgment isn't still coming. And he will care then.
3: Yeah, he will.
1: But he'll still be defiant if he doesn't change. And I pray that he does. We'll be back.

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1: I don't know if you were looking at me or not. 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
19: Montgomery weather.
20: Scattered showers and thunderstorms in the mix through the afternoon and early evening hours. Our high today, 88. A similar forecast for tomorrow, mid to upper 80s. Scattered showers and thunderstorms get cranked up. Best chance coming in the afternoon and early evening. Those rain chances then linger through the upcoming holiday weekend. We'll dodge on and off showers and storms at times. High temperatures in the mid 80s, lows in the upper 60s.
21: That's your first alert forecast. I'm WSFA Chief Meteorologist Josh Johnson for I-92.

I-92, it's Andy Scott. And if you can work some last-minute lunch plans in for 11 o'clock today, head downtown to the state capitol. Randy Owen from Alabama is going to be performing. More on that in minutes.

0: I-92, Montgomery's number one for new country. It's Andy Scott. And let the celebrations begin as we get ready to kick off the summer of America's 250th birthday, semi-quincentennial, Memorial Day weekend. What a better time to celebrate our country. Heading downtown today at 11 o'clock, State Capitol. Randy Owen from Alabama is going to be performing along with a performance from the 151st Army Band and an F-35 flyover. I believe four jets will be flying over. All happening today, 11 o'clock. So work some last-minute lunch plans in and head over to the State Capitol. It's going to be amazing. 30 minutes of commercial-free back-to-back country, including the text keyword for the 10 o'clock hour to get you in for that flyaway to see Post Malone and Jelly Roll, I-92. 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
11: When it comes to the myriad reasons people don't get enough exercise, psychologist Diana Hill has heard them all. She's the author of a new book with a great title, I Know I Should Exercise, But. On a recent episode of my podcast, Chasing Life, Hill told me the number one reason people don't exercise is because they don't feel like they have enough time. She told us that she encourages people she works with to shift from an either-or mindset to a both-and mindset. Hill herself uses time at her son's baseball game to walk around the field cheering him on instead of sitting on the sidelines. She also recommends setting up your space at home, at work, in the car to facilitate movement. So every night before I go to bed, I lay out my workout clothes next to my bathroom sink so they are waiting there for me as a good reminder. I'm Dr. Sanjay Gupta, helping you live a better life.
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2: 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I-92 WLWI.

I'm going to need 2 concert flyaway opportunity moment. 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
2: Hey Montgomery, Biscuits broadcaster Luke Maley here, recapping a late-night Wednesday night winner here on the Biscuits Minute. The Biscuits, a 6-5 win on the road in Knoxville to stay perfect on the road in the month of May. They are now 5-0 away from Dombos Park in the month, and they did it in come-from-behind fashion. The Smokies struck early, a 2-0 lead after one inning on an Owen Ayers two-run shot, and the Biscuits really settled in after that. They came back to tie the game in the seventh inning and took the lead on a two-run home run by Yadier Arenamo. And then Matt Horvath, after the Smokies had taken the game back by a run, delivered a two-out, two-strike, two-run base hit in the top of the eighth. 6-5 the final score. It came to that point thanks to Matt Horvath. It was a win for Derek Eddington, his first with the Biscuits this year. He's 1-3. Luis Ruano suffered the loss, dropping to 1-2. And Alexander Alberto slammed the door in the ninth inning to pick up the save, his first of the year. 6-5 the final score. The Biscuits are back in action on Friday for a 6 o'clock first pitch.
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3: Montgomery weather.
4: Scattered showers and thunderstorms in the mix through the afternoon and early evening hours. Our high today, 88. A similar forecast for tomorrow, mid to upper 80s. Scattered showers and thunderstorms get cranked up. Best chance coming in the afternoon and early evening. Those rain chances then linger through the upcoming holiday weekend. We'll dodge on and off showers and storms at times. High temperatures in the mid 80s, lows in the upper 60s.
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I-92. It's Andy Scott. In just minutes, I'll share how we can get you in to win a trip over to Georgia to see Gary Allen, first weekend of June. Luke Combs on I-92.

0: I-92, Montgomery's number one for new country. It's Andy Scott. Get ready for our great night of country music with Gary Allen. He'll be at the River Center for the Performing Arts over in Columbus, Georgia, first weekend of June, June 5th, helping you to win your way with a pair of tickets. 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
7: A Better Life with Dr. Sanjay Gupta.
13: In recent years, scientists have really dialed up the urgency to understand PFAS, sometimes referred to as forever chemicals because of how long they take to break down. The latest study found these chemicals may be aging men in their 50s and 60s a bit faster than men who are younger or older or women of any age. Experts we talked to said the accumulation of PFAS may lower testosterone levels in men, impair sperm quality, and increase risks of testicular and kidney cancer. Women, it seems, just seem to be able to clear PFAS faster. Now, whether you're a man or a woman, trying to limit your exposure is a great idea. Three ways to do that. Filter your drinking water. Don't use non-stick cookware like Teflon, and avoid fast food packaging, which are sometimes coated with these chemicals. I'm Dr. Sanjay Gupta, helping you live a better life.
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I-92, it's Andy Scott again. Congratulations to David Thompson of Wetumpka, Carson Cook of Prattville, vacationing on us 3 days and two nights at the Holiday Inn Resort, Panama City Beach, Florida. 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

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I-92.

I-82. Things are about to get a little busy for Miss Megan Maroney. 43-date headlining arena track officially kicking off May 29th. Here's Morgan Wallen. He knows a little bit about those tricks.

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18: There's something I'd like to talk to you about today, something that's been circulating on the internet that's become a real problem. Deep fake videos of me endorsing products that I've never even heard of and I have no relationship with whatsoever. Let me tell you clearly, these videos are scams. They are designed to take your money. Now, a couple things you should keep in mind. If something sounds too good to be true, it probably is. When you look at these videos, if they don't seem natural, if there's something off about them, the audio or the video, it's probably AI generated. And if you come across something that does pique your interest, see if you can find evidence of it from other sources. I promise you this, if I discover something incredible that you need to know about, I'm going to talk about it somewhere that you can easily find, not on some shady social media site. I'm Dr. Sanjay Gupta, helping you live a better life.
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22: Scattered showers and thunderstorms in the mix through the afternoon and early evening hours. Our high today, 88. A similar forecast for tomorrow, mid to upper 80s. Scattered showers and thunderstorms get cranked up. Best chance coming in the afternoon and early evening. Those rain chances then linger through the upcoming holiday weekend. We'll dodge on and off showers and storms at times. High temperatures in the mid 80s, lows in the upper 60s.
23: 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I'm WSFA Chief Meteorologist Josh Johnson for I-92.

I-82. Well, well, well. There's a best country singer from every state list that's out. Our state is on there, and who that person is from our state, I'll share next.

0: I-92, Montgomery's number one for new country. It's Andy Scott, and there is a new best country singer from every state list that is floating around out there. And it includes, yes, our state. We're on there. So let's run down. Let's focus on the South first and foremost. At number 10, North Carolina, Eric Church over Luke Combs. Wow. Mississippi chose Conway Twitty over Faith Hill and Leanne Rimes. Arkansas chose Johnny Cash, naturally. Louisiana picked Tim McGraw. See that? Oklahoma went to Toby Keith. Of course it should. Kentucky chose Chris Stapleton over Loretta Lynn. Georgia went to Alan Jackson. Alabama, Hank Williams Sr. Tennessee, easy choice, they said. They crowned Dolly Parton queen. And in Texas, tough battle, but beating out Willie Nelson and Waylon Jennings, it went to King George.
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12: A Better Life with Dr. Sanjay Gupta.
13: We are finally starting to learn more things we can do to keep our brains sharp as we age. A lot of people think crossword puzzles or Sudoku might do the trick, but the science doesn't really bear that out. What one recent study found, though, was that a certain type of brain training seems to have a significant impact on cognition as we get older. It wasn't memory or even problem-solving tasks that moved the needle. It was an interactive computerized game that tested the ability to recognize two separate images in faster and faster sequences. It's what we call a task of divided attention, in which you don't have a conscious strategy on how to improve. That's according to the study's lead author. You're just trying to do the best you can to figure out how to divide your attention. Now, the game in this study was called Double Decision. If you want to find it and try it out yourself. I'm Dr. Sanjay Gupta, helping you live a better life.
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I-82, the song that was inspired by their touring together, George Burns with Luke Bryan. Ride, ride, ride. Inside Back to Back Country now with Lady A, Downtown.

I-82 with Andy Scott, and we really want you to be able to see Post Malone and Jelly Roll in concert. We got a flyaway to get you there. 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
1: Montgomery weather. Scattered showers and thunderstorms in the mix for the afternoon and early evening hours. Our high today, 88. A similar forecast for tomorrow, mid to upper 80s. Scattered showers and thunderstorms get cranked up. Best chance coming in the afternoon and early evening. Those rain chances then linger through the upcoming holiday weekend. We'll dodge on and off showers and storms at times. High temperatures in the mid 80s, lows in the upper 60s.
2: 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I'm WSFA Chief Meteorologist Josh Johnson for I-92.

I'm going to be too. Montgomery's number one for new country, and I fly away to see Post Malone and Jelly Roll. And hey, you get to pick the city. We want to make it happen. How we're doing that, I'll show.

0: 92, Montgomery's number one for new country. Well, hi there. It's Andy Scott. How would you like to grab a friend, your sweetie, head off to see Post Malone and Jelly Roll, and you get to pick the city where you fly to see them in concert. Hotel, tickets for the show, in now with a text keyword in less than 35 minutes, coming your way just after 2 o'clock. 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
14: A better life with Dr. Sanjay Gupta.
15: In recent years, scientists have really dialed up the urgency to understand PFAS, sometimes referred to as forever chemicals because of how long they take to break down. The latest study found these chemicals may be aging men in their 50s and 60s a bit faster than men who are younger or older or women of any age. Experts we talked to said the accumulation of PFAS may lower testosterone levels in men, impair sperm quality, and increase risks of testicular and kidney cancer. Women, it seems, just seem to be able to clear PFAS faster. Now, whether you're a man

Ayani too. Even though his tour is massive and he has back-to-back performances, this guy still finds a way to sneak out occasionally and get in a round of golf nearby. Yeah. Here's Luke Combs back in the saddle. Ayani too.

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I-92.

I-82 with a concert flyaway to see Post Malone and Jelly Roll. 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That's shadow to the number 95819. 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It's Luke Bryan on I-92.

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23: Scattered showers and thunderstorms in the mix through the afternoon and early evening hours. Our high today, 88. A similar forecast for tomorrow, mid to upper 80s. Scattered showers and thunderstorms get cranked up. Best chance coming in the afternoon and early evening. Those rain chances then linger through the upcoming holiday weekend. We'll dodge on and off showers and storms at times. High temperatures in the mid 80s, lows in the upper 60s.
24: 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I'm WSFA Chief Meteorologist Josh Johnson for I-92.

Angani 2 currently traversing the country on his highly lucrative 23 Stadium Still the Problem tour. With everything we love about him, it's Morgan Wallen. I wish I

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16: 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One psychologist we spoke to said he sees this as a reflection of parents' desire to build core capacities in their children: resilience, curiosity, self-regulation, empathy. These things don't grow automatically, but are built through lived experience. 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
22: Scattered showers and thunderstorms in the mix through the afternoon and early evening hours. Our high today, 88. A similar forecast for tomorrow, mid to upper 80s. Scattered showers and thunderstorms get cranked up. Best chance coming in the afternoon and early evening. Those rain chances then linger through the upcoming holiday weekend. We'll dodge on and off showers and storms at times. High temperatures in the mid 80s, lows in the upper 60s.
23: That's your first alert forecast. I'm WSFA Chief Meteorologist Josh Johnson for I-92.

I-92, hey, it's Greg Thomas. Earlier today, if you heard F-35 jets flying over, buildings rumbling and wondering what in the world is going on, Governor Kay Ivey celebrates America 250 in Alabama at the State Capitol building earlier today, and Randy Owen of Alabama performed also. I-92.

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I-92 welcomes Gary Allen to the stage at Rivers Center for the Performing Arts in Columbus, Georgia, Friday, June 5th. I'm Greg Thomas. 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

0: I-92 having fun on a throwback Thursday. Clint Black, nothing but the taillights. I'm Greg Thomas, commercial-free 30 minutes in a row. Riley Green and Ella Langley playing on WLWI.
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I-92.

I-92, I'm Greg Thomas. Post Malone isn't coming to us. That's all right. We'll send you to him and Jelly Roll. The tour stop you want to see, you pick it. Being to win this hour, text the national keyword FLAME to 95819. I-92.

0: I-92 Traffic Center update with major delay.
1: Good afternoon, Montgomery. Two accidents right now on the old Algo tote board. The one in Fairview at Old Farm Lane in Prattville / Millbrook there by the interstate. And 65 southbound, just north of Fort Deposit. No backup on the traffic flow maps from that, but be advised. You see something else giving you trouble, contact us. 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Buckle up. It's the law for Montgomery Skywatch Traffic. This is Major Delay.
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19: Montgomery Weather.
20: Scattered showers and thunderstorms in the mix through the afternoon and early evening hours. Our high today, 88. A similar forecast for tomorrow. Mid to upper 80s. Scattered showers and thunderstorms get cranked up. Best chance coming in the afternoon and early evening. Those rain chances then linger through the upcoming holiday weekend. We'll dodge on and off showers and storms at times. High temperatures in the mid 80s. Lows in the upper 60s. That's your First Alert forecast. I'm WSFA Chief Meteorologist Josh Johnson for I-92.

I-92, I'm Greg Thomas. Oh, look who visited today. Terry from Bluebell Ice Cream with the new Black Raspberry Fudge just released. Black Raspberry Ice Cream was my favorite as a kid. This is good. I tried to sneak out with a gallon. I was busted. You could see the photos. Greg Thomas DJ and the I-92 socials. Staring

I-92, number one for new country and amazing, unforgettable VIP flyaways. Yeah, that's us. About this one, making things happen. Call it a make good. So Post Malone and Jelly Roll, they were scheduled to perform at Protective Stadium this month. And Post Malone had to cancel a few shows, including that one. That's all right. The tour continues, and we'll send you to the tour stop that you want to go check out. Be in to win now. This trip that includes round-trip air hotel tickets. 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

I-92, I'm Greg Thomas. Did you hear Nashville is getting the Super Bowl in their brand new stadium being built now in 2030? And to help pitch that game, Eric Church. I wonder if he'll perform halftime. That'd be cool, right? I-92.

92, I'm Greg Thomas. Did you know there is a 5K coming to the Montgomery Airport? 1 week from Saturday, May 30th. 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

92. Pour me a drink. It's the end of the workday across Sweet Home, Alabama. Celebrating his birthday yesterday, John Party turning the big 4-1. Happy birthday, John. I 92.

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1: Good afternoon, Montgomery. Good news continues. No major problems or accidents are being reported. Checking out the surrounding counties, they're clear. Looking at your traffic flow maps, no big backups or slowdowns. That's all good news. Keep listening. We'll keep you posted. 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Buckle up. 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For Montgomery Skywatch Traffic, this is Major Delay.

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92. I'm Greg Thomas. Alabama celebrating America 250 earlier today at the Alabama State Capitol. And the legend who performed is coming up. I-92.

Wrapping up the day with the I-92 Just Lines and Prattville Free Ride. 60 minutes of back-to-back country on I-92 WLWR.

I-92, I'm Greg Thomas. Earlier today, Governor Kay Ivey celebrates America 250. It happened at the Alabama State Capitol. It was billed as Alabama kicking off this historic summer. In attendance, performing, the legend. We've got him right here, Randy Owen. Throwback Thursday, Alabama, WLWI.

I-92 Louisiana picked that guy, Tim McGraw, as the best country singer from their state, according to this new list. What about Alabama? Hank Williams Sr. It is the Just Blinds of Prattville Free Ride on I-92 WLWI.

0: 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I'm Greg Thomas. Breaking news this afternoon being reported by multiple sources, and it's really shocking. It's sad. We have lost an icon, a legend, NASCAR driver Kyle Busch, dead at the age of 41. Details are limited. I'm looking at a story from TMZ. He wasn't feeling well after his last race on May 10th. And on TV, they noted Kyle had been battling some sort of sinus code. However, he actually finished the race coming in eighth place. And he's been in the hospital with a severe illness, and he has passed. That's the report this afternoon. Kyle Busch, dead at the age of 41. Rest in peace.
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2: Good afternoon, Montgomery. Right now we're looking pretty good. Nothing's being reported by the authorities that would send you on an alternate route. Looking at your traffic flow maps, no big backups or slowdowns. That's all good news. Keep listening. We'll keep you posted. Haynes Ambulance is there for you, both on the ground and in the air. From a simple patient transport to life and death situations, Haynes is ready at a moment's notice. Buckle up. It's the law. For Montgomery Skywatch traffic, this is Major Delay.
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23: You know, I watched a video the other day about kids getting landlines at home. We haven't had a landline in my house in I can't even tell you how long. But seeing these parents about my age being teleported back to their own childhoods, a simpler time before screens, was really powerful. And as for the kids, they sat and had conversations with their grandparents without multitasking or being distracted by a screen. I thought this was a great way to have kids stay in touch with family members and friends without getting sucked into the smartphone era too young. Of course, you need other people close by to hop on board as well if this is something that's going to work. Perhaps most important, I realized, these relics can be a great conversation starter with your children. You can talk about what it really means to be connected in this day and age. Things have changed a lot. I'm Dr. Sanjay Gupta, helping you live a better life.
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I-92.

I-92, I'm Greg Thomas. In a new survey, the average American says the real start of summer is May 21st. That's today. The official date would be June 21st, but that's all right. That's like what we do for Memorial Day weekend. We say summer is here. I-92.

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0: I'm 92. I'm Greg Thomas. It is a Throwback Thursday, and I've got a throwback for you of Ella Langley in the studio 7 years ago on our socials, I-92.
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17: 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The Global Trends and Insights lead at Pinterest told us families are thoughtfully designing childhoods rooted in creativity, intention, and meaningful experiences. One psychologist we spoke to said he sees this as a reflection of parents' desire to build core capacities in their children: resilience, curiosity, self-regulation, empathy. These things don't grow automatically, but are built through lived experience. I'm Dr. Sanjay Gupta, helping you live a better life.
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Of course, that was back before the war. 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

0: I-92 Throwback Thursday, Montgomery Gentry, Something to Be Proud Of. I'm Greg Thomas. That is the kind of song that fits perfectly with a red, white, and country weekend kicking off here tomorrow on I-92 through the holiday weekend. Lots of songs that sound like freedom, summer favorites, big country anthems, and of course, on Memorial Day, Monday, patriotic songs to honor our fallen heroes who have fought to protect our freedoms that we enjoy today. So that's the holiday weekend in front of us. We've got the soundtrack to whatever you are up to, cooking out in the backyard, maybe out on the lake, maybe you're going down the beach. You could take us along. We're on various apps like TuneIn, iHeart, Odyssey, on a smart speaker, Play I-92, and of course on a radio, 92.3 FM. 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
7: Getting your heart broken can be really rough. It'll happen to most of us at some point in our lives. It's not just an emotional experience, it's a physical one too. Often described as getting the wind knocked out of you, a knot in your stomach, trouble sleeping. I recently spoke about this with Dr. Yoram Yovel, a psychiatrist and neuroscientist. He was on my podcast, Chasing Life. Now, he told me heartbreak doesn't have to last forever. And while your inclination might be to withdraw, isolate, and shut down, it's often the opposite of what supports healing. One of the things that helps us the most is reconnecting to other people you love. And the reverse is also true, he said. If someone you care about is struggling, don't give up on them. You hold the power to comfort loved ones that are in deep physical or emotional distress. I'm Dr. Sanjay Gupta, helping you live a better life.
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